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1: Good afternoon, I'm Sage Daniels.
2: The Duncan Cowichan Chamber of Commerce has a new president. Sean Mann of BFL Canada takes over from outgoing president David Von Deventer. Mann is a lifelong Cowichan Valley resident and has more than 16 years of experience in commercial insurance. He has also been involved with local community organizations, including Big Brothers Big Sisters of the Cowichan Valley, and has served on the Chamber's board since 2023. As president, Mann says he'll focus on supporting local businesses, strengthening economic development, and ensuring the voice of Cowichan businesses are heard. Labor Day long weekend is here, and BC Ferries is expecting a few busy days ahead. Vista Radio's Wiley Henderson has more.
3: Travelers are reminded to plan ahead before setting sail during the long weekend. In a statement, BC Ferries says it's expecting high travel volumes on major routes between Vancouver Island, the Sunshine Coast, and the Lower Mainland through the long weekend. They say sailings have limited vehicle booking space remaining on peak travel days and advise travelers who don't have a booking to check current conditions before leaving home and to prepare for sailing waits during busy periods. BC Ferries also suggests to consider traveling during off-peak sailings or as a foot passenger. Wiley Henderson, Courtney.
2: Premier David Eby says the province fully supports Tumblr Ridge shooting survivors who have filed new lawsuits against OpenAI. Lawyers for students and teachers at Tumblr Ridge Secondary School say they have filed 30 new lawsuits in California against the AI tech giant and its CEO, Sam Altman. They come on top of several lawsuits already filed on behalf of the families of those killed in February's mass shooting. The suits are calling for OpenAI to pay damages for deciding not to notify law enforcement about the shooter's conversation with ChatGPT ahead of the shooting. Eby says the lawsuits are the result of OpenAI's failure to take accountability for their actions.
4: It is inexcusable, it is disgraceful, and it underlines why these companies cannot be trusted.
2: Attorney General Nikki Sharma has said the province is exploring separate legal action against OpenAI to recover the costs related to the shooting. BC Hydro says it has solved the mystery of a floating island that captured worldwide attention when it seemed to suddenly appear last month and then vanish on a reservoir in northern BC. Vista Radio's provincial reporter Emily Joveski has the details.
5: Images of the curious floating mass of vegetation were shared on social media earlier this month and soon captured worldwide attention. Satellite images show the island floating near Finlay Bay on the Williston Reservoir, but a few weeks later, it had vanished. BC Hydro says it was able to confirm the island had come to rest against the shore, about 30 kilometers northwest of where it was first spotted. It says researchers are eager to study the floating mass of debris and plants, which are known to occur in reservoirs but are rarely so large. BC Hydro says people are welcome to observe the island by boat or drone, but warned it's not safe to land or climb on. Emily Joveski, Vista News.
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7: Well, thank you, news team. Now we head over to take a look at the weather. I mean, the first thing I've done now that I'm on back on the ground is, after talking to Sandra, we're doing a weather report. So what do you think? A little cloudy today? I think I could tell you better what the weather was like at 10,000 feet, but a little cold. I think we're about 19, maybe 20 degrees. Looking ahead to this weekend, though, it's going to open up. We're looking at a mix of sun and cloud each of Saturday, Sunday, and Monday. Actually, a little bit of rain on Saturday, but other than that, mix of sun and cloud on Saturday and Sunday and Monday, excuse me. And yeah, it's going to be a pretty decent last hurrah for summer. Right now in the valley, it's about 17 degrees.
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0: Okay, so we've successfully landed. We're on the ground now, kind of debriefing after this whole extravaganza. And I'm joined now by Sandra's other half, Dale. Dale, what was it like from the ground watching her come out here?
1: It was cool. I could hear her yelling and screaming all the way down.
2: Right from the top?
1: I could, well, probably 5,000 feet, yeah. Whatever it was. But anyways, I got all the videos of everything. It was amazing. And to see her face when she hit the ground and the way she landed, it's awesome.
0: Awesome.
1: We appreciate everything from everybody that donated all their monies and all their things to it. Anyways, as I said, she had a great time, and it was quite the trip getting here, because that's all she talked about.
0: So what do you think you're going to talk about on the way home?
1: It'll be the same thing.
0: Yeah, probably.
3: I'll be talking about getting a smile off my face.
0: Yeah, probably. Yeah. Well, thanks, Dale. I really appreciate you coming out, and thanks for being Sandra's cheerleader. It was a lot of fun.
1: You betcha. It was awesome.

0: Well, we've done our debriefing, we've done our hugging, we're just about to get out of here, but I wanted to have Gord on one more time. Gord from Skydive Vancouver Island. Thanks so much for having us, man. That was a blast.
1: Thanks for coming out. Man, was she ever great?
0: Oh, Sandra, seriously.
1: So excited.
0: Seriously.
1: Right? Had tears of joy and high fives and hugs, and everybody was hugging. It was like a love fest out here.
0: Yeah, you've worked in the radio game. You had worked in the radio game a long time. Like, it's not very often you get a winner like that. Like, that's a good winner.
1: It was so good. Yeah. So good, right? It makes it all worthwhile.
0: Yeah, okay, Gord. I can't believe this is your everyday. You were telling us when we landed a little bit about, like, just seeing, like, Sandra's reaction, like, that's a win for you, right?
1: Yeah, that's why we do it, right? We get an opportunity to share something. People put this on their bucket list. They're like, oh, yeah, one day I want to go skydiving. I want to try this. And when they get a chance to, you know, it's a moment that they remember for the rest of their lives. So there's not many things that we do. So, you know, I can talk to somebody who did one skydive 20 years ago, and they'll tell you everything that happened about that day. And so to be able to share that with people is pretty spectacular.
0: Do you go up very often?
1: Yeah, I do about 200-300 jumps a year.
0: What?
1: Yeah. So I've got just over 4,000 skydives, and that's not even the most. We got one of our instructors here who's got over 22,000 jumps.
0: Holy,
1: he's been jumping full time for over 30 years. So
0: that's crazy, man. Okay, Gord, just thanks so much for having us. You're mentioning the season is still going for listeners who might be interested in coming to do a skydive.
1: Yeah, come on, check it out online. It's skydivevancouverisland.com. It's pretty easy to find, and we're open till the end of October, or come next season. And if you're on the island, wait for good weather. Come on a nice sunny day, and that's the way to do it.
0: Awesome. Thanks again for having us. A blast.
1: Thank you. Yeah, it's been great.
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3: 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Labor Day is a reminder that generations of workers organized and fought for the rights workers have today. This summer, 60,000 nurses across British Columbia took lawful job action during the longest nursing strike in our province's history. 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Labor Day reminds us that workers' rights are won through struggle, and that every generation has a responsibility to defend them. To every nurse who courageously showed up for one another on behalf of our patients, and to the labor allies and members of the public who joined us in solidarity, thank you.
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0: in Ontario with a Taco Bell on every corner. You ever been to Taco Bell, Jen?
1: Yes, I think so.
0: Yeah? Was it a positive or negative experience?
1: I don't know if I can say that.
0: Okay. Read into that what you will. You're not going to get some Taco Bell here today, are you?
1: No, I don't think so.
0: You're not going to try the nacho fries?
1: No, no nacho fries
0: for Jen.
1: No.
0: Well, I'm going to get nacho fries. My go-to, a burrito, steak. You add steak to a beef burrito and just basically beef, steak, and cheese, which I don't know if you can actually call the meats and things inside of it what they call it. Legally, I guess you can, but I'm excited for some incredibly processed food now that I'm back on the ground and feeling alive. I'll sign off on the show coming up. We've still got a little bit more time before 6 o'clock, but coming up on the end of the afternoon show. What a treat it was today. Thanks for being along for the ride.

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0: 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Hey, my name's Nicholas, and we've decided we're going to get in the Taco Bell drive-thru because the inside was really busy. But, yeah, we landed safely. We're making our way back down from Skydive Vancouver. I don't know if you heard that. If you missed it, listen in during after hours. We'll have a replay of the whole thing. But, Jen, you were on the ground.
1: Yes.
0: What was that whole experience like from the ground?
1: The ground was actually kind of a fun perspective because we could hear you guys screaming from so far away. It was hilarious. So it was really cool to watch. And then just, I couldn't see the free fall, but as soon as you guys, as soon as the parachutes opened up, we could start to see where everybody was. And it was pretty cool to watch everybody come down.
0: Like, could you see the plane?
1: Yeah, you could start to hear the plane coming. And actually, Gord has an app that tracks where the planes are. There's a plane out that tracks planes.
0: Yeah.
1: So we were watching and he could see that his was coming in and we could hear the plane and we were tracking the plane over top of us. And then all of a sudden just parachutes started opening above our heads. So it was pretty cool.
0: Yeah. We watched some people come in from the ground, but it's different when it's people that you know.
1: Yes.
0: Like, Gord could tell right away who jumped out of the plane first, which is wild, eh?
1: Yeah, I don't know how he does it, but, you know, he's got those skydiver eyes, I guess. But he was just like, I'll know as soon as they jump out who's jumped. And it was Sandra that jumped first, and he's like, that's Sandra.
0: I don't know how he did it.
1: They're
0: wizards up there at Skydive Vancouver. Big thanks to them for taking great care of us. It was a really fun day. Lots of fun. Thanks for being along for the ride.

0: Moaning. All right.
1: We've left Taco Bell. I got a delicious beef and steak and cheese burrito. I'm a simple man. What can I say? And we're making our way back down to the beautiful Couch and Valley. Thanks so much for being along for the ride today. Sandra was an incredible winner, right? Like one of the best winners we've had, right?
2: Oh, absolutely.
1: Yeah, she was a lot of fun.
2: So much fun.
1: She put the fun in Fundra. I get why her nickname is that. We had a blast, and thanks to Savon, thanks to Skydive Vancouver Island for giving us an awesome day today. Thank you for listening along. I hope you get through the long weekend safe and sound. If you're sitting in traffic somewhere, I hope we gave you some entertainment throughout the day today, and we'll keep the tunes rolling. Stay with us the next 3 hours, After Hours, brought to you by Discovery Honda. I'll talk to you again after the holiday Monday on Tuesday. Ciao.

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5: 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Today we go to Bloomington, Indiana, where a man was taken into custody after he threatened an Applebee's because of how long it took to get his food. 19-year-old, just a baby, 19-year-old Jackson Hahn was located and arrested on Sunday after he allegedly threatened to detonate an explosive device at an Applebee's due to a delay in receiving his order. Boy, that's a very police bit of wording there. According to reports, the investigation was launched at 10 o'clock Sunday evening. The FBI was contacted by Facebook because Meta flagged a post from a user named Han Tilly Solo, where he said, "I'm going to blow up the Applebee's at 2894 East 3rd Street, Bloomington, Indiana, 47401, United States." Included the postal code and everything. And the photo showed the interior of that Applebee's attached to a mall. Meta flagged it, sent it to the FBI, who contacted local police at the Bloomington department, who then called the restaurant, closed it, evacuated it, and then found the person that posted it. When police questioned 19-year-old Jackson Hahn about it, apparently he said he was, quote, hungry, tired, and upset that he hadn't gotten his food in an appropriate amount of time. He said it was a stupid post and it wasn't serious. He posted it to a private account that had 50 followers, but Meta believed the threat was credible and contacted the FBI about it. Hahn was arrested and charged with a felony for intimidation. Threatening to blow up a restaurant because it's taken a while to get your food makes 19-year-old Jackson Hahn of Bloomington, Indiana, today's 840 Idiot.
2: You idiot.
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5: 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We go to Ruskin, Florida today, where a man was arrested and led away in handcuffs after he chased after an ambulance carrying a patient and caused it to crash. This comes from the Hillsborough County Sheriff's Office and Fire Rescue, who responded to a medical call involving a woman last Thursday at 10:50 p.m. Deputies said a man at the home became hostile towards paramedics as they treated the woman. That man's name, Johnny Armand. And according to sheriffs, paramedics ordered him multiple times to stay back, but he repeatedly tried to enter the ambulance and interfere with first responders. He was from the home the call came from. They said after the ambulance left the home with the patient, Armand got into his vehicle and began following it to the hospital, which, you know, that's not so bad. But then he intentionally used his vehicle multiple times to cut off the ambulance before directly accelerating towards it and trying to crash into it. The ambulance looked to avoid the collision, but got clipped, spun off the road, and hit into multiple utility boxes and a power pole. Apparently, there were two paramedics and the patient inside the back of the ambulance at the time of the crash. Sounds like they're okay. But the crash caused more than $100,000 in damage to both the ambulance and utility infrastructure. Armand was booked and charged with aggravated battery on a firefighter with a deadly weapon, aggravated battery with a deadly weapon, kind of the same thing, unlawfully threatening or harassing a first responder, criminal mischief, and burglary of an authorized emergency vehicle for calling 911 and then trying to distract slash attack the paramedics, trying to treat the person they had in their house with them. Johnny Armand of Florida. Today's 840 Idiot.
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5: 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This is an insane story. Out of Gainesville, Florida, Gainesville police responded to an incident at a supermarket after receiving reports of a man pepper spraying people. Marshall Avener, 75, allegedly approached a family with two kids and asked them if he wanted them, if they wanted to pet his dog. Apparently, the family ignored him because that's a weird thing to do. Avener then asked the kids if they wanted to pet him. What? Insane, creepy, weird, gross. The father and Avener then got into a confrontation where Avener pepper sprayed him and walked away. Apparently then also pepper sprayed other customers, supermarket employees, and even a child before getting in his car and fleeing the scene because people didn't want to pet his dog. Employees of the store told police that Avener was a regular customer and people knew who he was immediately. And police tracked him down and arrested him. He's been arrested, faces multiple charges of both battery and child abuse, and is being held in the Alachua County Jail without bond. All because people didn't want to pet his dog? Some people are not dog people. And also, usually the interaction goes the other way, where someone says, "Can I pet your dog?" It feels weird and pushy to walk up to people and say, "Hey, hey, do you want to pet my dog?" And then pepper spray them when they say no. 75-year-old Marshall Avener for pepper spraying people is today's 840 Idiot.
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7: Hi, I'm Adrienne Gear, president of the BC Nurses Union. Labor Day is a reminder that generations of workers organized and fought for the rights workers have today. This summer, 60,000 nurses across British Columbia took lawful job action during the longest nursing strike in our province's history. During this time, nearly 6,000 nurses reported intimidation and harassment from their employers, including threats of discipline. Labor Day reminds us that workers' rights are won through struggle and that every generation has a responsibility to defend them. To every nurse who courageously showed up for one another on behalf of our patients, and to the labor allies and members of the public who joined us in solidarity, thank you.
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5: 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We go today to Polk County, Florida, where a story is going viral because of a press conference the sheriff had. Going back a couple of weeks, an 18-year-old threatened to shoot up a McDonald's for messing up his order. Imagine taking something like that seriously. Insane, right? I guess he made a big order through the drive-thru, got home, opened up the bag, and it was missing his chicken McNuggets. And so, phoned back to the store, told them he was going to come back and shoot it up. Obviously, the store took it really seriously, called the police, who were able to figure out what the number was that made the phone call, went and arrested the kid. And so the sheriff, a guy by the name of Grady Judd, he's TikTok famous because he does press conferences like this, said, quote, "This goober," what an insulting word. If you get called a goober, you can never recover from that. "This goober is called Dayton Schaefer. He's 18, went to McDonald's. He messed up his order, didn't get his McNuggets. You'll find out in a second that this guy acted like a McIdiot." They said the McIdiot didn't get his order of McNuggets from McDonald's. Too many Mcs in here. So he used his McPhone to make a McThreat, his actual phone number. So we searched it and made a McArrest, and now he's in McJail. Oh, boy. I mean, just getting lit up on social media by that press conference. But again, super stupid, super idiotic thing to do. It's not that serious if your fast food order gets messed up. You call the store, say my order got messed up, maybe they fix it for you. But threatening to go back and shoot up a McDonald's because they didn't give you your McNuggets that you bought? That makes Dayton Schaefer, 18 years old, today's McIdiot of the day.
2: You idiot.
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6: 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Between school, work, life, summer activities, summer camps. Yeah, like you never stop. Even if school's out, it's always going on. And your oil change shouldn't slow you down and get in the way of all that stuff. Get in and out in a Jiff, 60 Trunk Road in Duncan. 840 Idiot, idiots making news, dumb people doing dumb stuff. See, when you rent a party bus, you're doing it because you're tying one on. You're hoping that the driver isn't doing the same. In this case, they were. Raleigh, North Carolina, a party bus crashed into three parked cars before driving into the side of a house on Saturday morning. Gary Kurse, 58 years young, was driving the company vehicle while under the influence and didn't even have his driver's license. That's according to warrants out for his arrest. Yeah, when you rent a party bus, it's like an Uber, a cab, those sorts of things, a limo. You're going out. You're having a great time. You hope the driver is getting you around safely. But Kurse, after crashing into those cars and then house, is facing the charges of driving while intoxicated, a commercial vehicle, driving while license is revoked, reckless driving to endanger, two counts of injury to real property, felony injury to utility wires, and failure to maintain lane control. I guess while everyone was getting drunk in the back of the party bus, which let's face it, that's what you do on those things, he was drinking up in the driver's seat. He's being held in jail, no bond. Because he was already out on bond for driving with a suspended license 3 weeks ago. Yeah, you pay enough money for a party bus. They're fun. They're worth it. I mean, I haven't gone on one since I graduated from high school 12 years ago, but it was a blast then. You just hope that the driver is sober. And 58-year-old Gary Kurse was not. Crashed into three vehicles and a house. And it's today's 840 Idiot.
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7: 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Labor Day is a reminder that generations of workers organized and fought for the rights workers have today. 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
1: Wondering what's going on in the Couch Valley on a busy Labor Day long weekend? Well, I've got you covered. First of all, the circus is coming to town. They're going to be set up at the Couch and Exhibition Grounds from Thursday all the way through until the holiday Monday. The BC Forest Discovery Center, they've got their annual Labor Day festivities going on, including the train rides. 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
1: Hope you're having a great start to your long weekend. Hey, my name's Nicholas, and this hour for After Hours, we're going back to earlier today when me and listener Sandra went and skydived from an airplane. It was a lot of fun, but it was big thanks to Save On Foods for putting us out there and also Skydive Vancouver Island. Here's a little conversation I had with Gord before we went up in the air today. You're listening to Sun FM. Hey, it's Nicholas. Today we're hanging out at Skydive Vancouver Island. I want to say a big thanks to the man who I'm about to have on for having us up here, Gord from Skydive Vancouver Island. How are you, man?
2: I'm doing great. Thanks for coming out today.
1: What I can't believe is that this is your everyday. You guys bring people up and you push them out of the airplane with a parachute on. I'm like, how did you get into this?
2: Well, I got to tell you, it's the best job in the world because we get a chance to share an experience for people that sometimes they might only do once in their entire life. I did my first skydive back in 1993. Up in northern BC, and used to jump here a little bit here and there, whatever. And over the course of many years, I got some coach and instructor ratings. And then at one point in time, my wife and I decided, hey, maybe we should open up our own skydiving place. And this is our 12th year of operation now. We're here in a new space. It's been awesome.
1: And you used to have a Sun FM connection.
2: Yeah, absolutely. I used to be the general manager of Sun FM and their sister station Coast FM up in Nanaimo many, many moons ago. So yeah, still a few old friends still hanging around there every once in a while. Up and say hi.
1: Yeah, our former sales guy Ray told me to tell you hi.
2: Yeah, absolutely. Yeah, Ray's a legend. Yeah.
1: So thanks so much for having us. Really looking forward to it. So just give the people an idea of listener Sandra and I. We're going to go up in the air. Just give them an idea of what we're going to go through and they're going to hear on the radio.
2: Yeah, so we're going to do a little bit of training here on the ground here at Arbutus Meadows in the Noose Bay. We're going to load you into the van, shuttle you out to the Qualcomm Beach Airport. From there, it's a beautiful 20-minute flight to altitude. You know, the views of Mount Arrowsmith and the Georgia Strait and what have you. And then when you get to 10,000 feet up above the Noose Bay here, you're gonna jump out attached to an instructor. You're gonna fall for about 30, 40 seconds, reach 200 kilometers an hour.
1: Yeah, that's
2: right. Travel a kilometer and a half in 30 seconds. It's crazy. It's windy. It's loud. It's everything. And then the parachute's gonna open at about 5,000 feet. When it does, you're gonna get a chance to steer the parachute a little bit, which is gonna be really fun. And then the instructor will take back at about 1,500 feet and is gonna bring you to land right here in the Noose Bay, right by that cone, right there in the middle of the field.
1: All right. Well. That's a very descriptive idea of what could be my death. What's the safety rating on this?
2: Okay, so worldwide, there's probably about 2.5 million tandem skydives done worldwide each year. And fatalities are, worldwide, we average maybe one a year.
1: Wow.
2: And it's usually something associated with, like, really hot locations, like in the desert, where you get these dust devils, which are, like, tornadoes through the desert that you can't always see when it's going across green areas. So guys will fly parachutes into them and the parachute will collapse. But tandem skydive is very regulated and you know, it's designed for fun.
1: All right. Well, we're looking forward to it. Thanks for having us, Greg.
2: Yeah, thanks so much.
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1: This hour, we're continuing to recap earlier today. Me and listener Sandra went and skydived up with, thanks to Skydive Vancouver Island. And here's a little bit of us from the runway, and then we'll get to a second clip in just a little bit.
2: All right, we are up in the air. I don't know if you can hear me at all, but we are straight up in the air, checking out the beautiful view here above Vancouver Island. A lovely inlet, the Sunshine Coast. And you were just saying it's a much better view than where you did it last time.
3: Oh, yeah, it's beautiful here. It's the island. It's so beautiful. We're looking at the ocean right now. They look really far away from here at this point.
2: Yeah. All right, we're going up and soon to be going out. Oh, listen in.
1: So listener Sandra went out of the plane first, which was, it's quite jarring to see somebody that you're in an airplane with no longer be in that airplane with you while you're up in the sky. So she went and then I went. We did a free fall. And as soon as we pulled the chute, I went on the air, live on the air from the air. Here's what that sounded like.
2: All right, well, we have dropped. I am currently in the air. This has happened. Alex was like, hey man, stick your feet outside the plane. I was like, stick my what? And then we're in the air, we are falling. He did a bunch of flips with us. I was terrified. Oh my gosh, I've never had a feeling where it's like, you just have no basis to the ground. You have no idea, like your body just has no idea how to process it. I still don't know how to process it. We're falling, I'm looking at the beautiful coastline of Vancouver Island.
4: Yeah.
2: And just so thrilled that we got to do this on the radio. Sandra on the way up was so calm, and I saw her go first, and I was like, oh my gosh. A human just fell out of the airplane that I am in right now. And then I did it too. I am so blown away by this experience. Holy, beautiful day. We came through the clouds. We are so lucky to live here on this island. And thanks to Skydive Vancouver Island and Save On Foods for letting us do this. Oh my goodness. And Alex, yes, yeah, and Alex. Man. Thank you for keeping me alive, Alex. Oh my God, what are we doing? Oh my gosh. Woo! Okay. Why did you just stop us in the air like that? Oh my goodness. We are doing flips right now in the air. It's terrifying. I got a brace for landing. We're just about to come in, but so far, so good.

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1: And our last clip from the day, recapping earlier today, me and listener Sandra went skydiving thanks to our Soar with Save-On Foods contest and Skydive Vancouver Island for making that happen. Once we landed safely, I went over to Sandra and we had to do a post-game interview. Here's how that went.
2: We're going to go, oh my goodness, we are safe on the ground. Sandra, how was your jump?
3: It was so amazing.
2: Oh my gosh.
3: That was awesome. I'm so excited right now.
2: It was incredible. What's going through
3: your mind? Let's do it again. I want to do it again.
2: Oh my gosh. So we're up in the plane. Sandra's cracking jokes the entire time. It was insane. And then all of a sudden the door opens and Sandra's like, oh, we're going now. And she sticks her legs outside of the plane and all of a sudden she's just gone. It was like the snap of your fingers. Oh, Sandra's gone.
3: I was ready.
2: Okay, Sandra is gone.
3: I was ready. And then I looked out the door and I was like, oh wow, it's really far.
2: Wait, okay, that first moment that you're outside of the plane, what were you thinking?
3: I guess we're doing this, and then it was like you just kept falling.
2: Yeah, I know. That's the thing. I get out of the plane and I'm like, there's no basis for anything, right? So yeah. I got a weird like vertigo thing right at the beginning. It's like, it was definitely
3: at the beginning, but it was kind of like you got used to falling. You're like, oh, this is sweet.
2: Yeah. Well, Sandra, thanks so much for coming with us.
3: Thank you so much. That was like a blast. Thank you, Save-On Foods, too.
2: Oh, my goodness.
3: And honestly, thank you. That was like awesome. You're great. And we did it.
2: We did it. And yeah. thanks to Gordon and the team here at Skydive Vancouver. Yeah, we were seeing another one bites the dust on the way up in the plane, too. Oh, one skydive successfully completed. Holy.
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5: Hi, I'm Adrienne Gear, president of the BC Nurses Union. Labor Day is a reminder that generations of workers organized and fought for the rights workers have today. This summer, 60,000 nurses across British Columbia took lawful job action during the longest nursing strike in our province's history. During this time, nearly 6,000 nurses reported intimidation and harassment from their employers, including threats of discipline. Labor Day reminds us that workers' rights are won through struggle, and that every generation has a responsibility to defend them. To every nurse who courageously showed up for one another on behalf of our patients, and to the labor allies and members of the public who joined us in solidarity, thank you.
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1: Hi, I'm Adrienne Gear, president of the BC Nurses Union. Labor Day is a reminder that generations of workers organized and fought for the rights workers have today. This summer, 60,000 nurses across British Columbia took lawful job action during the longest nursing strike in our province's history. During this time, nearly 6,000 nurses reported intimidation and harassment from their employers, including threats of discipline. Labor Day reminds us that workers' rights are won through struggle and that every generation has a responsibility to defend them. To every nurse who courageously showed up for one another on behalf of our patients, and to the labor allies and members of the public who joined us in solidarity, thank you.
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Ricky Tyler with you today. Happy Labor Day long weekend. I hope you're enjoying yours so far. Coming up on the show today, an amazing wildlife rescue. We're going to celebrate Labor Day with a bit of fun, and I'm also going to ask you to pick teams when it comes to the weather. We'll get into that in just a bit here. Stick around.

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0: Hey there, I'm Ricky Tyler. Thank you so much for tuning in today. Much appreciated. I don't know what's going on. The vibes in the universe must be off or something. We lost another icon this week. Gloria Steinem, writer and activist who became the public face of the American women's movement and helped launch Ms. Magazine, passed away Wednesday at her home in New York City. She started her journalism career in New York in the 1970s before helping to launch Ms. Magazine, one of the first publications to look beyond housekeeping and the beauty industry to address women's broader concerns. More than 50 years ago, she also helped to establish the Women's Action Alliance, a group focused on combating sexism. Throughout the 1970s, she was among the most visible advocates for women's rights. She also showed up as herself across decades of television with spots on The Dick Cavett Show, 60 Minutes, The Daily Show, The Good Wife. In film, she played herself in The First Wives Club. I encourage you to watch the HBO documentary Gloria in Her Own Words. It features photos and archival footage alongside her own recollections to trace the women's movement through her eyes. In an Instagram post, her foundation said Gloria's near century on earth were years well lived, and she continued working for equality until the very end. Gloria Steinem was 92 years old.
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0: Hey there, I'm Ricky Tyler. Thank you so much for being with me today. If you listen to this show regularly, you know I'm a lover of animal stories, right? Well, this is a great story. A quick-thinking father and son duo in Nova Scotia successfully rescued a bald eagle. Brian Esbaugh and his 15-year-old son Wyatt were fishing on Pond Hook Lake in Queens County, Nova Scotia recently. They were angling for smallmouth bass, and a bald eagle had followed their boat, swooped down, and accidentally became entangled in their fishing line and multi-hook lure. The eagle crashed into the water and it began to struggle. Acting quickly, the duo safely maneuvered the boat to pull the waterlogged 25-pound eagle aboard. On shore, they wrapped the bird in a towel to secure its powerful talons, and then they used pliers to carefully extract the hooks from its face and foot. Once freed, the eagle safely took flight. Father and son have playfully dubbed the bird the Canadian white-headed lake raptor. And word of their rescue has gone viral. Amazing. Well done.
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1: Good morning. I'm Sage Daniels. The Duncan Cowichan Chamber of Commerce has a new president. Sean Mann of BFL Canada takes over from outgoing president David Von Deventer. Mann is a lifelong Cowichan Valley resident and has more than 16 years of experience in commercial insurance. He has also been involved with local community organizations, including Big Brothers Big Sisters of the Cowichan Valley, and has served on the Chamber's board since 2023. As president, Mann says he'll focus on supporting local businesses, strengthening economic development, and ensuring the voice of Cowichan businesses are heard. Labor Day long weekend is here, and BC Ferries is expecting a few busy days ahead. Vista Radio's Wiley Henderson has more.
2: Travelers are reminded to plan ahead before setting sail during the long weekend. In a statement, BC Ferries says it's expecting high travel volumes on major routes between Vancouver Island, the Sunshine Coast, and the Lower Mainland through the long weekend. They say sailings have limited vehicle booking space remaining on peak travel days and advise travelers who don't have a booking to check current conditions before leaving home and to prepare for sailing waits during busy periods. BC Ferries also suggests to consider traveling during off-peak sailings or as a foot passenger. Wiley Henderson, Courtney.
1: Premier David Eby says the province fully supports Tumblr Ridge shooting survivors who have filed new lawsuits against OpenAI. Lawyers for students and teachers at Tumblr Ridge Secondary School say they have filed 30 new lawsuits in California against the AI tech giant and its CEO, Sam Altman. They come on top of several lawsuits already filed on behalf of the families of those killed in February's mass shooting. The suits are calling for OpenAI to pay damages for deciding not to notify law enforcement about the shooter's conversation with ChatGPT ahead of the shooting. EB says the lawsuits are the result of OpenAI's failure to take accountability for their actions.
3: It is inexcusable, it is disgraceful, and it underlines why these companies cannot be trusted.
1: Attorney General Nikki Sharma has said the province is exploring separate legal action against OpenAI to recover the costs related to the shooting. BC Hydro says it has solved the mystery of a floating island that captured worldwide attention when it seemed to suddenly appear last month and then vanish on a reservoir in northern BC. Vista Radio's provincial reporter Emily Joveski has the details.
4: Images of the curious floating mass of vegetation were shared on social media earlier this month and soon captured worldwide attention. Satellite images show the island floating near Finlay Bay on the Williston Reservoir, but a few weeks later, it had vanished. BC Hydro says it was able to confirm the island had come to rest against the shore, about 30 kilometers northwest of where it was first spotted. It says researchers are eager to study the floating mass of debris and plants, which are known to occur in reservoirs but are rarely so large. BC Hydro says people are welcome to observe the island by boat or drone, but warned it's not safe to land or climb on. Emily Joveski, Vista News.
1: Taking a look at your afternoon forecast, it's going to be partly cloudy with a chance for showers, accompanied by some light wind, and it'll get to a low of 10. Tomorrow, mainly sunny skies to start the day with some clouds moving in the afternoon, some light wind, a high of 25, and a low of 13. Right now it's 13 and mainly cloudy.
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0: Hey there, I'm Ricky Tyler. Thank you so much for hanging out with me today. Here we are, the Labor Day long weekend, kind of the unofficial end to summer, right? It's that time of year where a young lady's or young lad's thoughts turn to pumpkin spice. And even though I never want summer to end, I'm kind of okay with it. I'm actually looking forward to some cooler temperatures. But hey, that's me. And so today I've put together a very simple but kind of silly question for you. Which team are you on? Sweaty weather or sweater weather? I have to admit, I've switched teams. It's probably an age thing. I was always a sweaty weather person. Now I'm definitely more of a sweater weather person. Cannot do the heat like I used to.
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1: 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Sweater weather.
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0: what's up? I'm Ricky Tyler. Thank you so much for being with me today. Happy Labor Day long weekend, kind of the unofficial end to summer, right? We'll be right into fall before you know it, and today I'm asking you what team you're on, sweaty weather or sweater weather? Janine weighing in, she said, I'm on team sweaty. Heat doesn't bother me. Lucky you, that was me at one point. Not anymore. Thanks, Janine. Lacey said, at this point in my life, I prefer the cool air. Yeah, same. Thanks, Lacey. How about you? Are you team sweaty weather or team sweater weather? Let me know in an email, the Ricky Tyler Show at vistaradio.ca.
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0: Hey there, I'm Ricky Tyler. Thank you so much for joining me today. Here we are, the Labor Day long weekend, kind of the unofficial end of summer. Fall will be here before we know it. And today I'm asking you which team you're on, team sweaty weather or sweater weather. I gotta say, I am looking forward to sweater weather. I have switched teams, can't do the heat anymore. I heard from Judy who said, I love the fall season, so team sweater for sure. Tara said, sweaters. Yay! I'm getting older and the heat makes me sick. Yeah, I hear that. Oh, the joys. Thanks, Tara. Keep your answers coming. Are you team sweaty weather or team sweater weather? 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
1: Good morning. I'm Sage Daniels. The Duncan Cowichan Chamber of Commerce has a new president. Sean Mann of BFL Canada takes over from outgoing president David Von Deventer. Mann is a lifelong Cowichan Valley resident and has more than 16 years of experience in commercial insurance. He has also been involved with local community organizations, including Big Brothers Big Sisters of the Cowichan Valley, and has served on the Chamber's board since 2023. As president, Mann says he'll focus on supporting local businesses, strengthening economic development, and ensuring the voice of Cowichan businesses are heard. Labor Day long weekend is here, and BC Ferries is expecting a few busy days ahead. Vista Radio's Wiley Henderson has more.
2: Travelers are reminded to plan ahead before setting sail during the long weekend. In a statement, BC Ferries says it's expecting high travel volumes on major routes between Vancouver Island, the Sunshine Coast, and the Lower Mainland through the long weekend. They say sailings have limited vehicle booking space remaining on peak travel days and advise travelers who don't have a booking to check current conditions before leaving home and to prepare for sailing waits during busy periods. BC Ferries also suggests to consider traveling during off-peak sailings or as a foot passenger. Wiley Henderson, Courtney.
1: Premier David Eby says the province fully supports Tumblr Ridge shooting survivors who have filed new lawsuits against OpenAI. Lawyers for students and teachers at Tumblr Ridge Secondary School say they have filed 30 new lawsuits in California against the AI tech giant and its CEO, Sam Altman. They come on top of several lawsuits already filed on behalf of the families of those killed in February's mass shooting. The suits are calling for OpenAI to pay damages for deciding not to notify law enforcement about the shooter's conversation with ChatGPT ahead of the shooting. EB says the lawsuits are the result of OpenAI's failure to take accountability for their actions.
3: It is inexcusable, it is disgraceful, and it underlines why these companies cannot be trusted.
1: Attorney General Nikki Sharma has said the province is exploring separate legal action against OpenAI to recover the costs related to the shooting. BC Hydro says it has solved the mystery of a floating island that captured worldwide attention when it seemed to suddenly appear last month and then vanish on a reservoir in northern BC. Vista Radio's provincial reporter Emily Joveski has the details.
4: Images of the curious floating mass of vegetation were shared on social media earlier this month and soon captured worldwide attention. Satellite images show the island floating near Finlay Bay on the Williston Reservoir, but a few weeks later, it had vanished. BC Hydro says it was able to confirm the island had come to rest against the shore, about 30 kilometers northwest of where it was first spotted. It says researchers are eager to study the floating mass of debris and plants, which are known to occur in reservoirs but are rarely so large. BC Hydro says people are welcome to observe the island by boat or drone, but warned it's not safe to land or climb on. Emily Joveski, Vista News.
1: Taking a look at your afternoon forecast, it's going to be partly cloudy with a chance for showers, accompanied by some light wind, and it'll get to a low of 10. Tomorrow, mainly sunny skies to start the day with some clouds moving in the afternoon, some light wind, a high of 25, and a low of 13. Right now it's 17, and mostly cloudy.
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0: Hey, what's up? I'm Ricky Tyler. Thank you so much for being with me today. Happy Labor Day long weekend. Thanks to everybody who weighed in on whether their team sweaty weather or sweater weather. Sweater weather is running away with the thing, so... We're going to switch gears here and talk about our jobs. With it being the Labor Day long weekend and all, I want to know, what is the worst day you've ever had on the job? Doesn't have to be your current job. For example, my worst day didn't happen here. It was with a totally different company at the time. The radio station I was working for was sponsoring a big summer music festival. It was happening in the parking lot of the local hockey arena, and it was right in the middle of summer. Stupid hot there. And our GM had the bright idea of having me do my afternoon show on location from the roof of the hockey arena. And I kid you not, it was 45 degrees that day. I was surrounded by concrete. There was no shade at all. I spent 5 hours up on that roof, and by the time the music festival actually started, I had the worst case of heat stroke, and I ended up in the hospital. I missed all of the bands, of course. It was brutal, and definitely my worst day on the job. How about you? What was your worst day on the job? You don't have to get super specific. You don't have to name businesses. And make it funny. Share your story by emailing me at the Ricky Tyler Show at vistaradio.ca. 89.7
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0: Hey there, I'm Ricky Tyler. Thank you so much for tuning in today. Happy Labor Day long weekend. And I'm asking you about your worst day on the job. It doesn't have to be this job. It could be any job that you've had. Got this in from Mina. She said, I got called into the office at lunch on a Monday, which also happened to be April Fool's Day, and told I was no longer needed. I thought it was a joke because it was April Fool's Day, so I just stood there laughing until I realized that my boss was serious. Man, I'm so sorry that happened to you. That is the worst day to choose to fire somebody. I mean, it's never a good day to fire somebody, but really, you're going to do it on April Fool's Day? Wow. Thanks for sharing. Keep your worst day on the job stories coming. Just send an email to the Ricky Tyler Show at vistaradio.ca.
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0: Hey there, I'm Ricky Tyler. Happy Labor Day long weekend. Thank you for being here, and we're having some fun with it, sharing stories about our worst day on the job. Doesn't have to be your current job, could be any job that you've held over the years. I heard from Grace, who said, my very first day in my current job, I called my boss by the wrong name all day and no one corrected me. That can be really embarrassing for sure. Thank you for sharing, Gracie. Will said, when I was 19, I worked at a movie theater in Vancouver. It was my third day there, and I got yelled at by one of the managers for not closing the doors when the movie was starting. I nearly burst into tears and had a full-on panic attack on the spot. Afterwards, that manager would walk by me every once in a while and casually say things like, Will, you're fired. You're rehired. Oh, man. That's mean. Wow. Thanks for sharing, Will. Keep your answers coming. What is the worst day you ever had on the job? Send an email to the Ricky Tyler Show at vistaradio.ca.
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4: Hi, I'm Adrienne Gear, president of the BC Nurses Union. Labor Day is a reminder that generations of workers organized and fought for the rights workers have today. This summer, 60,000 nurses across British Columbia took lawful job action during the longest nursing strike in our province's history. During this time, nearly 6,000 nurses reported intimidation and harassment from their employers, including threats of discipline. Labor Day reminds us that workers' rights are won through struggle, and that every generation has a responsibility to defend them. To every nurse who courageously showed up for one another on behalf of our patients, and to the labor allies and members of the public who joined us in solidarity, thank you.
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1: Good morning. I'm Sage Daniels. The Duncan Cowichan Chamber of Commerce has a new president. Sean Mann of BFL Canada takes over from outgoing president David Von Deventer. Mann is a lifelong Cowichan Valley resident and has more than 16 years of experience in commercial insurance. He has also been involved with local community organizations, including Big Brothers Big Sisters of the Cowichan Valley, and has served on the Chamber's board since 2023. As president, Mann says he'll focus on supporting local businesses, strengthening economic development, and ensuring the voice of Cowichan businesses are heard. Labor Day long weekend is here, and BC Ferries is expecting a few busy days ahead. Vista Radio's Wiley Henderson has more.
2: Travelers are reminded to plan ahead before setting sail during the long weekend. In a statement, BC Ferries says it's expecting high travel volumes on major routes between Vancouver Island, the Sunshine Coast, and the Lower Mainland through the long weekend. They say sailings have limited vehicle booking space remaining on peak travel days and advise travelers who don't have a booking to check current conditions before leaving home and to prepare for sailing waits during busy periods. BC Ferries also suggests to consider traveling during off-peak sailings or as a foot passenger. Wiley Henderson, Courtney.
1: Premier David Eby says the province fully supports Tumblr Ridge shooting survivors who have filed new lawsuits against OpenAI. Lawyers for students and teachers at Tumblr Ridge Secondary School say they have filed 30 new lawsuits in California against the AI tech giant and its CEO, Sam Altman. They come on top of several lawsuits already filed on behalf of the families of those killed in February's mass shooting. The suits are calling for OpenAI to pay damages for deciding not to notify law enforcement about the shooter's conversations with ChatGPT ahead of the shooting. Eby says the lawsuits are the result of OpenAI's failure to take accountability for their actions.
3: It is inexcusable, it is disgraceful, and it underlines why these companies cannot be trusted.
1: Attorney General Nikki Sharma has said the province is exploring separate legal action against OpenAI to recover the costs related to the shooting. BC Hydro says it has solved the mystery of a floating island that captured worldwide attention when it seemed to suddenly appear last month and then vanish on a reservoir in northern BC. Vista Radio's provincial reporter Emily Joveski has the details.
4: Images of the curious floating mass of vegetation were shared on social media earlier this month and soon captured worldwide attention. Satellite images show the island floating near Finlay Bay on the Williston Reservoir, but a few weeks later, it had vanished. BC Hydro says it was able to confirm the island had come to rest against the shore, about 30 kilometers northwest of where it was first spotted. It says researchers are eager to study the floating mass of debris and plants, which are known to occur in reservoirs but are rarely so large. BC Hydro says people are welcome to observe the island by boat or drone, but warned it's not safe to land or climb on. Emily Joveski, Vista News.
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1: Taking a look at your afternoon forecast, it's going to be partly cloudy with a chance for showers, accompanied by some light wind, and it'll get to a low of 10. Tomorrow, mainly sunny skies to start the day with some clouds moving in the afternoon, some light wind, a high of 25, and a low of 13. Right now it's 17, and mostly cloudy.
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0: Hey there, I'm Ricky Tyler. Thank you so much for tuning in today. Happy Labor Day long weekend, and we are celebrating by talking about our worst day on the job. Like this one from Chris. He said, when I was a kid, I got a job delivering newspapers. I lived in a small town in Manitoba, but we hadn't lived there for very long, so I really had to pay attention as I trained for two nights with the guy that I was replacing. The first night I was on my own, we got a blizzard, heavy wet snow that blew completely sideways and covered up every single street sign. What was a two-hour route took me almost 5 hours. Aw. That does sound like a terrible day on the job. Thank you for sharing. Keep your answers coming. What was your worst day on the job? It doesn't have to be the job you have now. It could be any job. Share your story in an email, TheRickyTylerShow@VistaRadio.ca.
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0: Hey there, it's Ricky Tyler. Thank you for joining me today. Happy Labor Day long weekend. We're celebrating by sharing some worst day on the job stories. Like this one from Rebecca. She said, when I was a teenager, my parents owned a store and sometimes on the weekends I would help them out. One day I was stocking shelves. The store was open, so there were customers around. I was placing some stock on a low shelf, so I was crouched down and there was a man in the aisle looking at some stuff, and all of a sudden he turned around and farted in my face. Oh no. All I could do was just utter, "Why?" He didn't even acknowledge me, walked away like nothing happened. Oh my goodness, Rebecca, that is a bad day on the job for sure. No apology, nothing? Come on. Wow, well, thanks for sharing. Keep your answers coming. Tell me about your worst day on the job. Share your stories in an email, the Ricky Tyler Show at vistaradio.ca.
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0: Hey there, I'm Ricky Tyler. Thank you so much for spending part of your long weekend with me. I really appreciate it. We've been celebrating Labor Day on the show today by sharing stories of our worst day on the job. Your stories have been so great. I wish I could share all of them, but I am about to go. I'll leave you with one more, though. This email came from Patty, and all it says is, slipped in poop, landed in more poop. You know what? That is perfect, Patty. I really don't need any more details, but that sounds like a terrible day on the job. Wow. You can keep your answers coming. I will keep reading them. Tell me about your worst day on the job. It doesn't have to be the job you have now. It could be any job that you've had in the past. Just send an email to the Ricky Tyler Show at vistaradio.ca. All right. I'm going to get out of here. I hope to catch you right back here next weekend. In the meantime, enjoy what's left of this one. And I hope you have the best day at work the next time you go.
1: 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Wildfires won't wait. They won't wait for budgets or meetings or another year. Canada can't wait either. Canada needs a national water bomber fleet ready to support when wildfires push resources to the limit. Because when every minute matters, readiness matters. 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

0: what's shaking? Welcome to the weekend. It's Kenny. Here we go again. I know. Sometimes I feel bad about this, but I can't feel bad about it. Okay, we're going to talk about food. We're going to talk about hot dogs today. And we've had discussions in the past about boiled hot dogs. But this time, I can't be blamed for bringing it back because I was sent this video by so many people, so many family members, friends, a bunch of great listeners sent me this. Here is the audio from this viral video, and we'll get into it.
1: A boiled hot dog with a soft bun is far better than a grilled hot dog with a grilled bun. And it's not close.
0: Okay, now, I know why I was sent that by a whole bunch of people, because I have said countless amount of times on the radio that boiled hot dogs are the worst way to do a hot dog. Why would you not just use the frying pan? It's the same amount of work, it's the same amount of cleanup, and it's just a better hot dog. I will also say the only thing about that video that I totally agree with is soft bun. I'm not about putting the bun on the barbecue. I don't like a crispy bun. I mean, I won't pass it up, but I'll take a soft bun over a crispy bun. Let's get into it. I know this is probably the fifth time we've had an in-depth discussion about hot dogs, but sometimes that's got to be done, right? You can email us, the Kenny Jones Show, vistaradio.ca.
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0: I think that this phone call will be about a hot dog. Go for it.
1: Kenny.
0: Yo.
1: The hot dog thing.
0: Yes, there was a viral video, and the guy said that the boiled hot dog with a soft bun is better than any hot dog, and I disagree with that guy.
1: Well, I agree with the soft bun.
0: Yeah, me too. I'm okay with the soft bun, but the boil, give me a break on boiled.
1: But listen, the skins are different on all hot dogs.
0: Yeah, that's true.
1: And some skins can tolerate being boiled, like Costco hot dogs.
0: Yeah, but
1: where other hot dogs are really good on the barbecue.
0: Listen, the problem with the boiled
1: hot dogs.
0: Hang on.
1: Where other hot dogs are good on the fire.
0: Hang on a second. Hang on. I will never debate a hot dog, the taste of a hot dog on fire or a barbecue, that you're right. What I'm saying is the boiled hot dog, it's the boiled hot dog water. You have to deal with that. And because you have to deal with that, that's why it's done. I can't even know you. Right? It's
1: and
0: not a taste thing.
1: That's just the spices in the water. That's all that is.
0: Ugh, I don't want to talk about this. This is just, ugh.
1: Now listen, you have to put your finger in it.
0: No, stop it. It's just disgusting. I'm out.
1: Too funny.
0: I'm out.
1: Okay.
0: But Bob, thanks for calling, buddy.
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0: I hope you're having such a great weekend. Thanks so much. Getting some calls here. Go for it.
1: Hey, how's it going, Kenny?
0: Going great. What's the word?
1: Hey, brother. Hey, hands down, the best hot dog in the world is after a hard night of drinking. You know, you get home, you're going through your fridge looking for something to chow down. A couple of raw hot dogs and some potato chips, man. No water to deal with or anything, Kenny. No cooking, no burning.
0: Raw hot dog, that's a new low, man.
1: Hey, brother, you know, if you ever get to that point, you know, after a hard night at your favorite watering hole,
0: yeah,
1: give it a try, man.
0: All right. Well played. I do like the potato chip angle. Well played.
1: Yeah, not a problem, eh?
0: Don't be a stranger.
1: Hey, you bet. Take care.
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1: Good afternoon. I'm Sage Daniels. The BC government has published its latest drought and water scarcity bulletin, with data reaching up to September 3rd. Vista Radio's Wiley Henderson has more.
2: The report shows conditions have improved since last week, with East Vancouver Island now rated at 1 on its drought severity index, with level 5 being the most severe. West Vancouver Island and the Sunshine Coast are both rated at 0, which indicates conditions are normal or wetter than normal. The report says drought conditions have improved across the province following recent precipitation. It adds South Coast stream flows are still lower than seasonal norms and notes reports of high water temperatures on Vancouver Island. Forecasters say cooler temperatures should persist on the South Coast through the weekend, followed by a drying trend in most areas of the province next week. Wiley Henderson, Courtney.
1: Lawyers for survivors of February's mass shooting in Tumbler Ridge have filed dozens more lawsuits against OpenAI and its CEO, Sam Altman. Vista Radio's provincial reporter Emily Joveski has the details.
3: The 30 new lawsuits were filed in California on behalf of students and educators who say they're traumatized by the deadly shooting. Altman apologized to the community after it was revealed that OpenAI officials decided not to notify police about concerning conversations the shooter had with ChatGPT. Premier David Eby says the lawsuits are the result of the company's failure to take accountability for its actions.
4: It is inexcusable. It is disgraceful.
3: BC is also separately exploring legal options against OpenAI. Emily Joveski, Vista News, Victoria.
1: Ottawa is extending the temporary suspension of the federal fuel excise tax until the end of next January. Finance Minister François-Philippe Champagne also announced the rate will be 50% of its regular amount from February 1st through March 31st next year. He says within many families still feeling the pressure of higher costs, this will keep more money in Canadians' pockets. Champagne adds it will provide meaningful relief for families and businesses and help make everyday life more affordable.
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1: Taking a look at your evening forecast, it's going to be partly cloudy with a chance for showers, and it'll get to a low of 10. Tomorrow, mainly sunny skies throughout the day with some light wind, a high of 25, and a low of 13. Right now it's 20, and mostly cloudy.
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0: We're into it again. It's been a solid hour of talking about boiled hot dogs. Go for it.
1: Okay, you got homework.
0: I got homework?
1: Yeah.
0: All right, go for it.
1: Well, you're Mr. Hot Dog, so.
0: If I have to do anything with hot dog water from a boiled hot dog, I am out.
1: Well, you should boil the hot dog for this recipe, but I'll let you air fry it. So my dad, I still make them to this day. My dad used to take a piece of bread, roll it out with the rolling pin, lay a piece of processed cheese on it, roll it up, put toothpicks in it, stick it in the oven for a minute. I swear, you eat a hot dog like this, Denny, I don't think you'll go back to the other way.
0: No, I love it. It has nothing to do with water, so I'm in, obviously. But the whole debate started from this viral video.
2: A boiled hot dog with a soft bun is far better than a grilled hot dog with a grilled bun. And it's not close.
0: Now, again, I want to stress, I'm not against boiled hot dogs. I'm against hot dog water. I hate even saying that. Where are you at on this one? Does anybody have strong feelings about hot dog water like I do? 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

0: sometimes in life, it's Kenny. How are you? Sometimes in life, you have a good old discussion about hot dogs. And today, that's what we've been doing. It comes up quite a bit in life, I think. Boiled hot dogs, yay or nay?
1: Oh, boiled? In a pinch. But no, hot dogs have got to be on the barbecue.
0: Thank you very much. I appreciate that opinion.
1: Because it's the same as yours.
0: Yes, this is true.
1: If I wanted a hot dog and it was late at night, yes, I'd boil it. But as a general rule, if you're planning it, it has to be on the barbecue.
0: There it is, buddy. Appreciate it.
1: Hey, I'm the best. You're second best.
0: Okay, see ya.
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4: Hi, I'm Adrienne Gear, president of the BC Nurses Union. Labor Day is a reminder that generations of workers organized and fought for the rights workers have today. 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

0: apologies. Apologies might be in order. How's it going? It's Kenny. Last 2 hours, we've been talking about hot dogs, boiled hot dogs, mainly because this viral video was sent to me from a whole bunch of people, including my kids.
1: A boiled hot dog with a soft bun is far better than a grilled hot dog with a grilled bun. And it's not close.
0: And again, I stress, my beef isn't with boiled hot dogs. I love a boiled hot dog. I just don't want to be around the making of it. I don't want to be even in the same room, house, building as a pot full of hot dog water. And out of all the messages we've been sent, I'm going to let the robots read this one from Kristen, and I'm going to plug my ears because it's just, ugh.
2: You don't like weenie water soup? Best hangover medicine out there. LOL.
0: Oh, so worst. Hot dog water. That's what my biggest problem is the hot dog water. But thank you very much. Thank you very much for all the messages. Jeesh. Hit us up, the Kenny Joe Show, VistaRadio.ca.
3: 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We simply do things better.
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0: name is Kenneth, and I hope you're having a great weekend. Crazy Michael Motorcycles on the phone here. Do you have a change collection anywhere in your closet or your house or something like that?
1: I do have a giant Edmonton Oilers money collect piggy bank, I guess you'd call it.
0: Oh, do you?
1: Yes.
0: And how much change do you think is in there?
1: Oh, 20, 30 bucks for sure.
0: How long have you been collecting that change?
1: Years. Every once in a while, my wife says, I need some coffee money or whatever, dig into it. But it's been there for years.
0: And how much do you think that thing weighs?
1: 11.5 pounds.
0: Well, there you go. Now, I found this TikTok video. I was wasting time on TikTok. And, man, I followed this story like it was crazy. Well, here's the audio.
2: So I have had this jar since 2000. 26 years of putting spare change in the jar. It is so heavy that I can't even move it out of my closet where it currently resides. But we're going to empty it, roll all the change, and see how much we have.
0: Let's talk about this. I think this could be a fun discussion. The adult piggy bank. Because I got to tell you, when I saw that video, and it's like, I think it's a wine jug. Not like where you drink the wine out of. It's like where you make the wine in this video. Anyways, it reminded me of my dad. My dad had collected all his change when he was alive. And it was such a great memory. So out of curiosity, do you have the adult piggy bank going? How long have you had it? How much you think is in there? And what is it? Hit us up, The Kenny Jones Show, VistaRadio.ca.
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0: Hey, hit us up with an email, the Kenny Jones Show, vistaradio.ca. What do we got here?
1: So your question about chains, I do have a piggy bank thing in my house.
0: Okay, and what is it?
1: It's a mason jar, so it's not huge, but it's been pretty much full of chains for like 10 years.
0: And like so in and out, like you'll add to it, take from it, add to it, take from it?
1: Yeah, pretty much. I mean, I haven't added to it in the last couple of years because the kids keep stealing all my chains now.
0: Of course. That's exactly. That's right. How it goes. Yep.
1: Yeah, exactly. So, yeah, I've had it. It's got to be well over 10 years now, and it just lives in my nightstand. And, I like put toonies and loonies and quarters and all that stuff in there, and I swap all the toonies and loonies to do, like, car washes or whatever else, right?
0: That's the way, man.
1: Yeah, I've had it for years and years, man.
0: Well played, buddy.
1: There you are. There. People still have them out there somewhere.
0: Well, yeah, that's the topic today. What's up with the piggy bank, the adult piggy bank? If you've got one, how much is in there? How long have you had it? Would love a story. The Kenny Jones Show, VistaRadio.ca.
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6: Hi, I'm Adrienne Gear, president of the BC Nurses Union. Labor Day is a reminder that generations of workers organized and fought for the rights workers have today. This summer, 60,000 nurses across British Columbia took lawful job action during the longest nursing strike in our province's history. 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Labor Day reminds us that workers' rights are won through struggle and that every generation has a responsibility to defend them. To every nurse who courageously showed up for one another on behalf of our patients, and to the labor allies and members of the public who joined us in solidarity, thank you.
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0: It is Kenny. Hope the weekend's great. We're talking about adult piggy banks, saving your change. What do you save it in? Now, this all started from this video I found on TikTok, and I played the audio of the video, and there was a couple of messages that said, well, how much money was in there?
1: So I have had this jar since 2000, 26 years of putting spare change in the jar. It is so heavy that I can't even move it out of my closet where it currently resides. But we're going to empty it, roll all the change, and see how much we have.
0: There's like six parts to this TikTok, like a whole bunch of videos. The final count, I wrote it down. When she counted all that money, $1,708.61. Wow. 26 years of collecting change. So, what's your adult piggy bank? What are you keeping the money in? How much money would you say you've got in there? Where do you keep the adult piggy bank? What are the plans for the money? 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

0: the topic today is the piggy bank, the adult piggy bank, saving your change. Mike's on the phone here. You got the best story. You saved your change, and you bought a tattoo with it.
1: Yeah, buddy. I've been doing it for years. I got like 4 tattoos on real change.
0: I said that. Now, that is the way to get a tattoo. Honestly, that's how long did it? So the last one you got was 850. How long did it take you to save that change?
1: I didn't actually get the tattoo. Was actually only 250, but I ended up with 850 and change.
0: That's awesome.
1: It was probably 5 years.
0: You know what? I give you respect for that because I think of all the tattoos. I've got some stupid tattoos where I just look at it. I was like, I wasted money at a time in my life when I probably shouldn't have been wasting money. And I'm like, that's how you get a tattoo responsibly. Well played.
1: Yeah, for sure.
0: You are the leader on top of the clubhouse leaderboard, buddy.
1: Beautiful.
0: All right, buddy. Keep at it.
1: All right, we'll talk to you later.
0: And I think now it's been a minute since I got a new tattoo. And why not? I'll get another tattoo, but I'm going to do it with saved change. How long till I can afford a new tattoo? Again, it's been a long time since I got a tattoo, so time to do it again. Saved change. Roll change. If you got a story, how much did you save? Hit us up. 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

0: not a bad playlist today, I would say. Hope you're enjoying it. My name is Kenny. The adult piggy bank is a thing. A ton of messages coming in. Let's get the robot to read the last three unread messages, please.
1: 449.90. What should I do with my change?
0: Well, that's a lot of money.
1: A, like that guy, get a tattoo. B, buy my GF the cricket she has been eyeing. C, keep saving. Adam.
0: Thanks, Adam.
1: Milk jar for change, the classic. And yes, Rob, the Toonies and Loonies for gas or Tim's. For as long as I can remember, I've had it. Mark, CR.
0: Okay.
1: When it's full, I can buy a case of beer.
0: There you go. Yeah, a case of beer. Okay, back to the first one. That first one was from Adam. I say the cricket. That's one of those things. My wife has one of those. It's where you make like T-shirts and like stickers and stuff, right? That'd be kind of cool. I don't know how much they cost. You have $449.90. Could get a tattoo. We could keep saving. That's a tough one. Yeah, milk jar. Those classic milk jars, they work. And, of course, buy a case of beer. That's what my old man used to say. I remember being a kid, like little. And he'd throw money. And it was this, remember Foster's, the beer? I don't even know if that's still a thing. Foster's, Australian for beer. Remember that? Anyways, it was a big Foster's, like a can. And I remember my old man, he would throw his change in there and he'd go like that. He'd go, that's beer money, my boy. And he would toss the change. And I remember it vividly. The adult piggy bank. keep the stories coming.
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13: Sun

What's up, it's Kenny. I feel like we talked about this a long time ago. Now, the story is telling me that this has been updated because new data has come in. It is the name that is most used in song titles and popular music. Okay, we start with the dudes. This website even gave us a montage, which is cool. Let's play the montage. So the most used dude's name, John.

There you go. I got to be honest with you. I was writing a song about a dude. John is a good name. Okay, for the dudettes. This one, you know, and now that I see it and I read it, I'm like, oh, yeah, go figure. Mary.

0: Leon, yeah. And the wind. Ooh, Hendrix. Cries. Mary, yeah. John and Mary. Most used names and song titles. Now, I wonder if we have any John and Marys that are married, that are a couple, that are listening. Do we have any John and Marys? You guys, most used names. Now, again, I recall having this conversation, but it was a long time ago. Most used name and song. So if you are a songwriter, there you go.
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